0: Sports. 50-year-old Pike survived two full doses of the sedative phenobarbital and was taken to hospital where her condition remains unknown. Tennessee Governor Bill Lee halted all remaining executions for the rest of the year and ordered an independent review. Simon Marks is in London.
1: They say that Krista Pike received two separate full syringes of pentobarbital, that the curtains in the execution chamber were drawn twice, denying witnesses an opportunity to see exactly what was going on inside the chamber. At one point when the curtains were open, she complained that there was a pain in her arm and she thought it was going to burst. She asked if it was always like this. Should the arm always be throbbing like this? Her advisors urged her to relax during the process.
0: Jetstar insists flights shouldn't be disrupted over the long weekend, despite planned industrial action from staff. Staff will stop carrying out so-called non-essential duties, including making passenger announcements, on top of not charging for excess baggage and seat changes. One-hour work stoppages are also planned at times. The services union spokesperson Don Brown arguing workers are tired of not being paid fairly.
2: This was action has culminated after their ridiculous pay offer of 2.1% at the last meeting last week. There's going to be a minor inconvenience, but it's for a good cause. Like, these workers work really hard to make sure these passengers get on time and to the destinations that they're travelling to.
0: To Melbourne, where a man has been bashed and left on the ground unconscious in sunshine. A witness says two women and a man attacked a man in broad daylight yesterday afternoon. Emergency services found the 27-year-old unconscious at about 3:30. He was taken to hospital with non-life-threatening injuries. Police say no arrests have been made over the assault, and the investigation remains ongoing. The Australian dollar is buying 69.2 US cents. This is Air National News. Firstly to Rugby League, and Newcastle legend Andrew Johns says Kalyn Ponga can lead the club to its first premiership in 25 years. The Rugby League immortal captained the club when it last won a grand final in 2001. Johns says the fullback's game has gone to another level.
3: There's been a different personality the last 18 months. And from people within the club, they said every day he's driving those standards. So if your captain and your best player is doing that, and not only that, putting his body on the line and smashing blokes, they follow.
0: A former Knight star says the players understand how much the rugby league team means to the city of Newcastle. They're hoping to complete the fairy tale journey from wooden spooners to premiers when they take on the Roosters on Sunday. Captain of the 1997 grand final winning side, Paul Harrigan, says he remembers the boost they got leaving on the team bus, realising how much support they had behind them.
4: That same feeling is still in the ether. It's still
0: in AFL, Chris Fagan has been farewelled by the Brisbane Lions at the club's Merritt Murray medal last night. Will Ashcroft picking up the best and fairest from Josh Dunkley and the departing Lachie Neal. Fagan becoming emotional when thanking the club.
5: Now, the Brisbane Lions isn't just a football club. It's the people, it's the friendships, it's the memories, the setbacks we've overcome and the joy that we've shared. It's about belonging to something bigger than ourselves.
0: Australian Independent Radio News.
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0: This is Air Sport Australia First Edition. Good morning, I'm Lee Harrison. Isaac Heaney has won the Sydney Swans Best and Fairest Award despite being suspended for the last three games of the season. He received the most votes from the club's coaching panel, followed by Brodie Grundy and Charlie Curnow. Chris Fagan has fronted the cameras after confirming his retirement as Lions senior coach. He departs a decade-long stint at Brisbane as a three-time premiership coach, rebuilding the club from cellar dwellers to one of the competition's most respected sides. The 65-year-old admitting he no longer has the drive for the responsibility and pressure that comes with the role.
1: Not a place for the faint-hearted, but I think after 10 years I owe it to my family to give them a little bit more time. I've softened a bit in my old age. I sort of like the idea of spending a bit of time with them. So that's what I'll do. I'll just say this. I'm ever so grateful that the club took a punt on me. Because it was a punt.
0: Dockers AFLW coach Lisa Webb admits this weekend's derby doesn't mean anything more than any other game. Fremantle have won all eight derbies to date and sit 4 points above West Coast in eighth on the ladder. Webb says their focus is the 4 points and nothing more.
2: It is important because it's a game in Perth and I understand, you know, all the hype around it. But at the end of the day, we want to be playing good football. So it's no bigger than any other game. We want to, you know, continue to drive what we want within our group. And yeah, it's just one of those things, to be honest.
0: To rugby league now, and the Knights are dismissing concerns they'll struggle to back up in Sunday's NRL Grand Final against the Roosters. The Newcastle side pulled off a remarkable win over the Panthers in last week's prelim final with just 12 players. Coach Justin Holbrook asked if they can scale those same heights again.
3: What gives you the belief you can do it 2 weeks in a row?
4: Because we've already done it. All year we've faced different challenges and the boys find a way to win.
0: Meanwhile, Roosters back rower Angus Crichton is relishing the chance to wrap up his rugby league career on a high. The Blues forward is preparing to switch codes to play rugby union. Crichton says he'd love to repay the Roosters with a premiership.
5: I sort of came into this club as a kid and now I'm leaving as a husband and as a father. And yeah, I think we won a premiership in my first year when I came across in 2019, and then it'd be pretty fitting to win another one on Sunday.
0: The Wallabies are still seething after centre Hunter Paisami copped a four-match suspension for a high tackle. Coach Les Kiss forced to bite his tongue when questioned by reporters.
6: I'll be careful what I say because I might get

0: fine, but 4 weeks, I thought that could have been a little bit less than that.
1: Australian captain Pat Cummins has hinted at a test comeback for all-rounder Mitchell Marsh. The Aussies start their test series against South Africa next Friday. In tennis, Aussie Alex de Minaur has won his first round match at the China Open. India has chased down the West Indies' highest ever total of 7 for 405 in their men's one-day international with 8 wickets in hand. And in the NBL, Tasmania Jack Jumpers have downed Melbourne United 84-82. This is Air Sport Australia.
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You'll find the perfect niche for your interests and skills. A few hours per month, seasonally or whatever suits you, will be significant help. You can choose any of the locations, the eclectic Bert Gimble Shed or the recycling shed at Hillview Road, the charming toy shop or fabulous bookshop in the town centre. The Lions Club of Lewin sends a heartfelt thanks to our many volunteers. 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

0: Hello there, I'm Sean Bindley. Three Israeli passengers will receive Presidential Heroism Awards after stopping a pilot from trying to crash a plane. The Fly Dubai flight, carrying 174 passengers, plunged 14,000 feet after the co-pilot attempted to stab the captain. Jet pilots and plane crash litigation expert Arthur Wolk says it's remarkable that a pilot could manage to sneak an edge weapon onto a plane.
1: They go through a security checkpoint, and in theory, the security checkpoint should have disclosed that he was carrying a weapon. Mm. Obviously, there's a breakdown of security at the point of departure, and that's going to have to be looked at very carefully for the future.
0: The eSafety Commissioner warns major gaming platforms are still failing to step up to protect children from online predators. A report found companies like Steam and Epic are relying on basic self-reporting rather than proactive tools to detect child exploitation and grooming. Commissioner Julie Inman-Grant says the same game plan applies for anyone looking to exploit young Australians.
2: So if you were a predator, whether you're a violent extremist or you're grooming for sexual purposes, you're going to go to the digital playgrounds where children are.
0: The New South Wales state government is standing by its plan to launch Sydney's South West Metro line with locked carriage doors. Six train doors across four retrofitted stations will remain shut due to dangerous gaps between the train and platform. Transport Minister John Graham says it's a simple compromise to make sure the service is safe and launches on time.
3: That's not unusual looking around the world or even on a heavy rail system. Passengers will adapt. There'll be plenty of staff to assist them, but it will allow us to open this metro sooner rather than later. We're getting very close.
0: The South Australian Premier is making no excuses for getting straight back to work on the North Adelaide Golf Course redevelopment. Yesterday, a federal court threw out a challenge, with the judge finding the parklands would not be significantly destroyed. Peter Malinowskis says workers have been instructed to get on with the job.
4: The protesters are seeking to make this as controversial as they possibly can. They will pick at anything and everything to try and turn this into a controversy. And I just invite people to stop and think about this for a moment. What are we doing here? We're taking a public golf course and we're upgrading it for the public.
0: The Australian Medical Association believes training colleges aren't offering enough support to the country's future specialists. Just 39% of trainee specialists have told a survey they received useful feedback about exam performance, and fewer than half said their feedback was provided promptly. AMA Vice President Julian Reyes says younger doctors spend years of their lives and thousands of dollars to receive this training.
5: We deserve much better from our specialist colleges, and I think they need more timely feedback, more affordable training pathways, and I think greater confidence that their concerns about their training will be taken seriously.
0: Another three people have died on West Australian roads overnight after two separate crashes in the regions. Jamie Smith has the details.
6: Two drivers were killed when their cars caught fire after colliding near Boddington around 8:30 last night. Police say a grey Holden Commodore and a grey Ford Falcon crashed on Pinjarra Williams Road and both people died at the scene. Around 90 minutes earlier in Port Hedland, a motorbike collided with a white Toyota Land Cruiser near the intersection of Cook Point Drive and Wilson Road. The man on the bike died at the scene. Anyone with information on either of the crashes is urged to contact Crime Stoppers.
0: This is AIR National News. In cricket, Nick Maddison and Victoria's Sam Harper have been called into the Australian squad for the Test Tour of South Africa, with Cameron Green battling injury. Eddie Summerfield reports.
7: Last year, Nick Maddison was undergoing treatment for testicular cancer. A week on from scoring a one-day century for New South Wales against Victoria, he's on his way to South Africa. Victorian keeper batsman Sam Harper also being sent for cover, with Josh Inglis ruled out of the first test with a finger injury, while all-rounder Cameron Green is battling an abdominal strain. Australia's first test in South Africa since the ball tampering saga begins next Friday in Durban. Eddie Summerfield reporting.
0: In-form halfback Sandon Smith claims the underdog Knights won't be overawed by the occasion in Sunday's NRL Grand Final. The Newcastle number 7 says they're ready to end the club's 25-year premiership drought by beating his former team, the Roosters.
8: I'm really excited for our crew. I think nothing seemed to faze this crew. It's such a connected group, and we're really confident internally about what we can do on Sunday.
0: In AFL news, Brisbane star Harris Andrews insists they're not done yet, despite the Chris Fagan era coming to an end. The Lions coach finally calling time on his 10-year stint at the helm last night. The skipper says they'll miss Fagan, but the journey is just beginning.
9: I'm really comfortable in our group. I think we've got a really hungry group that are really passionate about, hopefully trying to win a four-peat. The boys will get back to work quickly and, be excited and back in whoever comes in and takes over.
0: Australian Independent Radio News.
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0: 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Thank you so much. 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
1: Are you a bloke over 65 that would like to catch up with other blokes, just for a yarn or a little bit of company? The Men's Morning Tea Group meet on every Wednesday about 10 a.m. at the Colour Patch Cafe. 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
0: Jan Gath, local artist, is holding a special art exhibition at the Augusta CRC on Saturday the 3rd of October and Sunday the 4th of October. 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
1: 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The Shire of Augusta Margaret River is planning a new playground at Sawmill Loop in Carradale. Community feedback is being sought. 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
0: The Augusta Chamber of Commerce, in partnership with the Augusta Margaret River Shire, is excited to be presenting Christmas in Augusta. 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

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Then jump into the heart of Augusta and join the Lions Club of Lewin. You'll find the perfect niche for your interests and skills. A few hours per month, seasonally or whatever suits you, will be significant help. You can choose any of the locations, the eclectic Bert Gimbel Shed or the recycling shed at Hillview Road, the charming toy shop or fabulous bookshop in the town centre. The Lions Club of Lewin sends a heartfelt thanks to our many volunteers. The Lions Club of Lewin is a premium sponsor of Two Oceans FM, Augusta Community Radio.

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Swing by and say good day. 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
1: 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Swing by and say good day. 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

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You got me, JB. 12 to 1 now on 2 Oceans FM. Afternoon shift. How are you all doing today, folks? It's a new time. Still afternoon shift. Don't worry. You haven't missed the boat. But, yeah, this is going to be a very, very exciting show on 2 Oceans FM. And let's get into the show with some brand new music of the country. Let's go.

16 minutes into the show on i7.1 from Greta Zeller's Trail of the Tailgater. And that is the new single from Greta. And then Studio A, Greyhound Bus to Memphis, Two Tone Pony Band, Two Tone Pony. And Mark and Chase, Drink You Up on i7.1. In about 10 minutes time, we're going to have the Tate Cole interview. But before that, let's get into some Shaboozy, Denver, and a bit of Kelsey Hart on your radio dial.

halfway through the show with some Sabuzy with his new single, Let Him Know. Don't forget, new time, 12 to 1pm on a Fridays now, because we've got a brand new show by Adam Matthews called Musicals. I don't know if that's the name of the show, but I do know it's going to be based on musicals, productions, and stage plays, everything from Cats to Phantom to everything in between, Fiddle on the Roof, you name it. You can hear that on 1 to 2pm now on a Fridays. So let's get some Tate Cole in with A Dying Breed, and that is the brand new single from him, and the interview.

0: song that's very near and dear to my heart.
1: So tell us a little bit about, firstly, about the song Dying Breed.
0: So this just kind of came from over the years. Many people have said that cowboys and farmers and that rural sort of life, it's more of a dying breed, and that really disappointed me at the time, because I could never imagine a lifestyle or a way to live that I would want to be part of more than what I am. Yeah. And that was where this song really came from.
1: Mm. No, it's definitely, it's interesting. I think anyone that's from a rural area would understand the, not just the resilience, but I guess hearing that, you know, it's a dying breed, or they would see it with, you know, people that were maybe fourth, fifth generation farmers or, you know, cowboys, just, you know, leaving that sort of whole industry behind. And, as it is, isn't it? You get a new crop that sort of fall in love with the idea of living on the land and living a more simple life.
0: Yeah, absolutely. It's definitely a lifestyle that has a lot more to it than what people originally think. And while, like, it's not for everyone, it's certainly the people that live in it, we love it so much, and it's such an integral part of who we are. And I'm glad to see that people are enjoying it the same way that I do.
1: Yeah. Was there a particular moment in your own journey when you sort of felt like this song, you know, needed to come to life? Was it just growing up in general? Was it, you know, where you were currently at in life? Or was it just, you know, seeing the surrounding changing landscape? You know, was there a particular moment that stood out for you when you were creating Dying Breed?
0: So I wrote this song probably, I was 16 when I wrote the song, about 7 years ago now. It was a time where pretty much everything that was on the news was that Chinese and overseas companies were buying up all the land and buying up family farms and dairies, and something that, like, it was becoming harder and harder for family organizations to keep going and to keep producing and being a part of this life. And that was something that always never really sat right with me, and I felt really strongly about. And then that phrase that we're a bit of a dying breed, that came back to my mind. And I felt that it was really important to get that across, have that message to people.
1: Yeah, it's interesting. I mean, for someone, I guess, writing that, particularly at that age, it's so young, to have such a deep understanding. Obviously, I'm guessing some of the tonnage and the style changed from a 16-year-old to where you currently are. I mean, I guess the core principle of the song sort of stayed the same.
0: Oh, absolutely. Like, the way that I sang it and the way that I connected with the song definitely changed and adapted over the years. And it was something that grew, and that's how I knew that I really, really liked this song, because it wasn't something that was just stuck in that single time period, but something that continues to have relevance the longer than the older that I get.
1: Yeah. Did you have a bit of appreciation now for what the song means, or do you reckon even 16-year-old you knew at that moment how critical the song would be?
0: I definitely knew it was an important song, but over the years I've done more. I've gotten back into rodeo with my family. I've gotten more into the agricultural sphere and industry, and something that I've learned, just how connected and how deep the roots run in these industries. It's something that's definitely grown more the older that I get.
1: Yeah. And again, you know, for people listening to this song, they might think, oh, it's just a farming song. There's more than that, just elements. There's just a whole, I guess, you know, the idea of an industry or just a way of life, or even just growing up in a small, you know, quiet town that's, you know, changed over, you know, more people coming in. There is that, you know, again, the dying breed of a small town. So there's so many different angles, isn't there, more than just your own personal story.
0: Oh, absolutely. Like, it's something that becomes such a strong story for anyone that listens to it. And

0: it's not even just these two industries of rodeo and agriculture. It's something that can be adapted to trucking, to other industries, blue collar workers, all that type of stuff. It's something that can be very personal depending on who is listening to it, and it can change the meaning, which is what I really love about the song.
1: Yeah, absolutely, and it's one of those things that, as you said, there's so many different ways of you know, as you say, sing, and then obviously with this song, you know, you work with Jared Adam. What was it like working with Jared, particularly on this, you know, track and wanting to come to life?
0: Oh, working with Jared is always absolutely amazing. He is one of the best producers around, in my opinion, and he and I really clicked really well, and he understood the type of sound that I was going for and the type of story that I wanted to get across in these songs, and how that tone came across. There's a lot of my personal story, but Jared's touch in there that really brought it to life, and I don't think we would have put out such a good product if it weren't for Jared.
1: Yeah, absolutely. I mean, this is obviously, you know, now your fifth single, I guess a lot of people... Is there an EP down the line for yourself, Tate, or is this, you know, trying to build a collection of songs first?
0: An EP is definitely in the planning stages, but we like, especially in today's market, building a collection of songs for people to listen to definitely helps just as much. So we're weighing up a bunch of different options at the moment, but all in all, it all just leads to we want to have more music out and more stories to share with anyone who really wants to listen.
1: Yeah, and that's the thing, isn't it? It's more about, you know, building that sort of collection up so people get to know who you are, because, you know, you only got a number of songs out, so there's not a huge catalogue just yet. How have you found the transition from obviously the first single that ever went out to you know, radio and obviously streaming to, you know, where Dying Breed is as an artist who's, you know, relatively new to the scene?
0: It's definitely been a journey. It's been an interesting journey all in all. Like our first single Purgatory I brought out, it was a great story. I just wanted to have something out, and now we're putting out music of a higher quality, and that greater understanding of the market and how to produce these songs and how to bring them out to reach a wider audience is something that has definitely helped, and it continues to be a learning curve. Like, it's something that I honestly still need to work on myself.
1: Yeah, and I guess as a new artist, what have you sort of learned so far in your journey that I guess you'd pass on to, you know, a 16 or 17 year old, you know, a younger version of you, or just a younger artist that wants to be not even in country but in music in general?
0: The greatest thing that I did, I've been playing gigs since I was 16, but it's pretty much just play as many gigs as you can, in my opinion. Like, you want to do the work, and you want to practice and make sure that you're putting out a quality product, but there's nothing like experience. The experience that you'll get from playing gigs and playing an absolute variety and wide variety of gigs, there is nothing better than what that experience will teach you. And that's the greatest thing that I've done, is just played so many different types of shows, from pubs to clubs to festivals to rodeos. It's something that's definitely helped me in my journey over the years, and trust me, I still have a long way to go, but I'm definitely thankful for that.
1: Absolutely. Well, thank you so much, mate, for taking the time and chatting with me this morning, and congrats again on the new single.
0: No, thank you so much for having me, mate.
1: No problems. You have a wonderful day now.
0: You too. I'll talk to you.
1: Cheers. Yeah, that was Tate Cole there with his brand new single called Dying Breed. Well, thank you, folks, for listening in to today's show. We had the Tate Cole interview plus the brand new single, Dying Breed. On next week's show, we have a jam-packed week ahead of us. including brand new interviews from the likes of Faith Williams and Terry Lockley, who's new to Two Oceans FM, St. Louis still to come. Plenty more on Two Oceans FM. Stick around though. Musicals by Adam Matthews and then History of Rock and Roll by Adam on Two Oceans FM 97.1. Then a little later on, we've got Christine with obviously the brand new show, the Night Shift from 7:30 to 9:30, playing all your favorite 2010 tracks of everything. You might get everything from a Beastie Boys to everything to, you know, Gracie Abrams and everything else in between. Don't miss that, 7:30 to 9:30. Up next is Musicals with Annie Matthews. Thank you so much for listening in.

0: the best of the moments while we can. Cause who knows when we'll get to do it again. We'll do it again, right?
1: I hope so.

Welcome to this special one-hour pilot edition of A New Musical Journey, a warm, inviting introduction to the world of stage musicals. By request, consider it a sampler of things to come. Whether you're a seasoned theatre-goer or someone who's only brushed up against musicals through film adaptations, today's show is designed to open the curtain gently. Musicals are one of the most enduring storytelling forms of the last century, part drama, part song, part spectacle, and part emotional lightning bolt. They're a place where characters don't just speak, they burst into song when words alone aren't enough. But first, an introduction. Today, we'll explore how musicals evolved, why they matter, and how they've influenced the music we listen to every day. And of course, we'll take some iconic tracks along the way. To understand musicals, we need to go back to the early 20th century. Before musicals, as we know them, existed, they were operettas, vaudeville shows, revues, and variety performances. They were lively, comedic, often chaotic productions, more about entertainment than storytelling. But in 1927, something changed. Jerome Kern and Oscar Hammerstein II created Showboat, a production that dared to tackle serious themes like racism, poverty, and the human condition. It wasn't just a collection of songs, it was a story with emotional depth. Showboat is often considered the first modern musical because it fused narrative and music seamlessly. Songs weren't just decorative, they advanced the plot and revealed character. Old Man River, sung by Paul Robeson in later productions, remains one of the most powerful musical theatre songs ever written. It's a lament, a protest, and a meditation on endurance. This shift from entertainment to storytelling set the stage for everything that followed.

The 1940s through to the 1960s are often called the golden age of musicals. Rodgers and Hammerstein dominated the era with Oklahoma, Carousel, South Pacific, The King and I, and The Sound of Music. Their productions were lush, romantic, and deeply human. They explored love, conflict, cultural tension, and personal growth with melodies that soared. South Pacific gave us Some Enchanted Evening, a song that feels like a warm embrace. It's a perfect example of how musicals can capture emotion with simplicity and sincerity.

then came West Side Story, a collaboration between Leonard Bernstein, Stephen Sondheim, and Jerome Robbins. It was bold, modern, and electrifying. It took Shakespeare's Romeo and Juliet and placed it in the gritty streets of New York. The music fused classical composition with jazz, Latin rhythms, and contemporary harmonies. The song Tonight remains one of the most beautiful duets ever written, full of longing, hope, and youthful intensity. The Golden Age gave musicals their emotional vocabulary. It taught audiences that musicals could be grand, sweeping, and deeply moving.

My name is Adam Matthews, and this is my first pilot show of a show called Musicals by request here at 97.1 Two Oceans FM. By the late 1960s, the world was changing and musicals changed with it. The counterculture movement brought new themes, new sounds, and new audiences. Hair exploded onto the scene with rock music, political protest, and youthful rebellion. It was messy, loud, and utterly groundbreaking. Aquarius, Let the Sun Shine In became a chart-topping hit, proving that musicals could influence mainstream music.

Then came Andrew Lloyd Webber and Tim Rice with Jesus Christ Superstar, a rock opera that reimagined biblical storytelling with electric guitars and contemporary emotion. Yvonne Elliman's I Don't Know How to Love Him became a radio favourite, bridging the gap between theatre and pop charts. This era showed that musicals weren't stuck in tradition. They could evolve, adapt, and speak directly to the cultural moment.

The 1980s brought spectacle, huge sets, massive budgets, and unforgettable melodies. Andrew Lloyd Webber became the defining figure of the era with Cats, Phantom of the Opera, and Evita. These productions were global phenomena, running for decades and becoming cultural landmarks. The song Memory, sung by Elaine Page, is one of the most recognisable musical theatre songs ever written. It's wistful, haunting, and emotionally rich. Meanwhile, The Phantom of the Opera gave us The Music of the Night, a seductive, soaring ballad that showcased Michael Crawford's extraordinary voice. The mega musical era was about scale, big emotions, big productions, big impact. It cemented musicals as a global entertainment force.

All That Jazz from Chicago bursts open the musical with Velma Kelly's electrifying, razor-sharp swagger. The number blends sultry vaudeville rhythms, brassy orchestration, and sly, knowing humour as Velma commands the stage with her signature mix of danger and glamour. It sets the tone for the show's world of showbiz sheen, masking corruption, ambition, and survival. The choreography is crisp and seductive, the lyrics teasing the audience with promises of thrills, scandal, and spectacle. As an opener, it's a declaration. Buckle in, because the story ahead will be bold, brazen, and irresistibly theatrical.

In the 1990s and 2000s, musicals became more diverse in theme and style. The musical Rent brought Bohemian New York to the stage with rock-infused storytelling about love, loss, and community. The song Seasons of Love became an anthem of compassion and resilience. And then along came Wicked, a reimagining of The Wizard of Oz from the witch's perspective. Idina Menzel's Defying Gravity is a powerhouse performance, uplifting, dramatic, and unforgettable. It's become one of the defining songs of modern musical theatre. These musicals speak to contemporary audiences now, with themes of identity, belonging, and empowerment.

0: Hamilton is a groundbreaking hip-hop musical by Lin-Manuel Miranda that tells the story of Alexander Hamilton, an immigrant who becomes a key architect of the United States. Blending rap, R&B, and traditional Broadway, it follows Hamilton's rise during the Revolutionary War, his political battles with Jefferson and Burr, his personal struggles, and his fatal duel with Aaron Burr. The show's diverse cast, modern language, and fast-paced score reframe early American history with urgency and emotion, highlighting themes of ambition, legacy, and identity.
1: How does a bastard, orphan, son of a whore and a Scotsman, dropped in the middle of a forgotten spot in the Caribbean by Providence, impoverished and squalor, grow up to be

0: starter by 14. They placed him in charge of a trading charter.
1: And every day while slaves were being slaughtered and carted away, across the waves he struggled and kept his guard up inside.

Musicals endure because they tap into something primal. When emotion becomes too big for speech, humans sing. When stories need colour, movement and rhythm, we dance. Musicals combine all these elements into a single expressive form. The communal experiences shared moments of laughter, tears and wonder. They remind us that storytelling is not just about information. It's about feeling, and in a world that often feels fragmented, musicals offer connection. As we close this introductory journey to musicals today, Circle of Life is the perfect final note. It's grand, emotional and universal. Everything a musical strives to be. Musicals are not just entertainment, they're emotional architecture. They build bridges between people, eras and cultures. And today, we've only just scratched the surface. Until next time, Adam Matthews.

Welcome to A History of Rock and Roll, your weekly dive into the stories, sounds, and seismic shifts that shaped the music we love. I'm Adam Matthews, and today we're travelling back to one of the most explosive moments in rock history. Where were you between 1964 and 1967? A moment when the world flipped upside down, when American radio was shaken awake, and when four lads from Liverpool kicked open the door to a cultural revolution. Today's theme is the British Invasion, not just a musical trend, but a tidal wave that reshaped fashion, youth identity, radio programming, and the future of rock itself. For 2 hours, we'll explore how British bands stormed the American charts, how they re-energized rock and roll, and how their influence still echoes through modern music. I opened the show today with The Small Faces and Tin Soldier. It's a fierce, soulful declaration of love and longing. Steve Marriott sings as a devoted tin soldier ready to leap into the fire for the woman he desires, blending vulnerability with explosive passion. The song's mod psychedelic energy and emotional urgency helped make it one of the band's defining 1967 singles. Today, we'll hear The Beatles, The Stones, The Kinks, The Who, Dusty Springfield, The Animals, The Yardbirds, and many more. And we'll trace the story from its roots in skiffle and blues to psychedelic explosion that ended the invasion era. So settle in and let's begin. No Milk Today by Herman's Hermits is a deceptively gentle pop song hiding a sharp emotional sting. The everyday sign, No Milk Today, becomes a public marker of private heartbreak. To strangers, it's nothing, but to the narrator, it signals the end of a once joyful relationship. The house that was once so happy is now hollow, echoing with absence rather than love. The brilliance of the song lies in how it turns a tiny domestic detail into a symbol of loss, showing how heartbreak quietly reshapes the ordinary.

To understand why the British invasion hit so hard, we need to look at America in the early 1960s. Rock and roll had lost its bite. Elvis was in Hollywood making films. Chuck Berry was dealing with legal troubles. Little Richard had stepped away from rock for religion. Buddy Holly had tragically died. And radio was dominated by clean-cut teen idols, Bobby Vinton, Bobby Riddell, Fabian, polished, pleasant, predictable. American teenagers were restless. The world was changing fast. The civil rights movement, Cold War tensions, and a growing youth counterculture created a hunger for something fresh, energetic, and authentic. Meanwhile, across the Atlantic, British teenagers were discovering American rock and roll with religious fervor. They devoured Chuck Berry riffs, Little Richard screams, and Buddy Holly melodies. They formed bands in garages, basements, and school halls. And they embraced skiffle, a do-it-yourself folk blues hybrid popularized by Lonnie Dunnigan. Skiffle's Anyone Can Play ethos inspired thousands of young Brits to pick up guitars, including John Lennon, Paul McCartney, Jimmy Page, and countless others. By 1962 to 1963, regional scenes like Liverpool's Merseybeat and London's R&B clubs were producing tight, energetic bands with a distinctly British flavour. They weren't just copying American rock, they were reinventing, and America was about to find out.

In that set was The Beatles with I Want to Hold Your Hand, Jerry and the Pacemakers and How Do You Do It? And we finished that set with the Dave Clark Five with Glad All Over. You are listening to A History of Rock and Roll, and my name is Adam Matthews. It's February 7, 1964. Pan Am Flight 101 touches down at JFK Airport. The Beatles step off the plane into a wall of screaming fans, flashing cameras, and bewildered journalists. 2 days later, they appear on The Ed Sullivan Show. 73 million Americans tune in, the largest TV audience in history at that time. It's impossible to overstate the impact. Overnight, the Beatles became a cultural phenomenon. Their humour, charm, and irreverence captivated America. Their haircuts caused controversy. Their suits become fashion statements. Their harmonies and melodies feel fresh, exciting, and irresistible. Radio stations devote entire days to Beatles programming. Record stores can't keep up with the demand. Teachers form bands in droves. And suddenly, American pop feels old. The Beatles didn't just lead the British invasion, they detonated it.

The theme for today's show on the history of rock and roll is the British Invasion. Once the Beatles opened the door, British bands just poured through it. The Searchers brought jangly guitars and tight harmonies. The Hollies delivered polished pop with soaring vocals. The Dave Clark Five offered a punchier, more percussive sound that briefly challenged the Beatles for chart supremacy. American radio, once dominated by solo crooners, suddenly featured bands, groups with guitars, drums and attitude. The British Invasion didn't just change the sound of music, it changed the structure of the industry. Here is The Hollies with one of my personal favourites, with The Air That I Breathe.

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1: And Storm Double Glazing are a sponsor of this show, A History of Rock and Roll. Needles and Pins is one of the Search's most enduring heartbreak anthems. Sharp, jangly, and emotionally raw, the song captures the sting of unrequited love. Every reminder of the lost relationship feels like being pricked by needles and pins. Its chiming guitars and tight harmonies give the pain a bright melodic sheen, making the sadness feel strangely uplifting. Jackie DeShannon wrote it, Sonny Bono co-wrote it, but the Searchers turned it into a definitive Merseybeat classic, crisp, urgent, and unforgettable. Here it is, followed by a return of the Hollies with Bus Stop.

My name is Adam Matthews, and you are listening to A History of Rock and Roll, from Bus Stop to A Ticket to Ride. Ticket to Ride is the Beatles stretching beyond early pop into something moodier and more ambiguous. The song's chiming guitars and steady, almost mechanical rhythm mirror the emotional detachment of a woman who's leaving and seems strangely unfazed by it. Lennon's vocal sits between resignation and frustration, giving the track its cool, slightly icy edge. It's a turning point single, more weight, more attitude, and the first real hint of the band's mid-60s shift into deeper, more textured songwriting.

If the Beatles were charming, the Rolling Stones were dangerous. But it wasn't always that way. Originally, they were the opposite of that because of the areas that they grew up in. They emerged from London's blues clubs, steeped in Muddy Waters, Howlin' Wolf, and Jimmy Reed. The early records were raw, gritty, and unapologetically rebellious. Where the Beatles smiled, the Stones sneered. Where the Beatles wore suits, the Stones wore, well, whatever they wanted. Their attitude appealed to mods and rockers, British youth subcultures whose fashion and swagger influenced the Invasion's aesthetic. By 1965, the Rolling Stones were charting in America with songs that felt like a punch to the chest. Satisfaction became an anthem of teenage frustration. Get Off My Cloud captured youthful defiance. The British Invasion now had two poles, the Beatles' pop perfection and the Stones' blues-driven rebellion.

The British invasion wasn't just pop and blues, it was also grit, innovation and attitude. The Kinks introduced power chord aggression with the song You Really Got Me, a proto-punk masterpiece built on a distorted guitar riff that influenced generations of rock bands. And how did they get that distorted guitar sound? Well, Dave Davies slashed his speaker cone of his amplifier with a razor blade. And that, my listeners, is rock and roll.

The Who embodied mod culture, sharp suits, scooters, and explosive stage presence. Their anthem, My Generation, captured youth rebellion with unprecedented ferocity. Roger Daltrey's stuttered vocal wasn't a gimmick, it was a statement. Live at the Oval, London, on the 18th of September, 1971. Here is My Generation.

The Yardbirds pushed guitar playing into new territory. With Eric Clapton, Jeff Beck and Jimmy Page passing through their ranks, they pioneered feedback, distortion and experimental techniques that shaped the future of rock. Here they are, the Yardbirds with For Your Love.

You are listening to A History of Rock and Roll, and today I'm featuring the British Invasion. It is considered the years between 1964 and 1967. The British Invasion was evolving, becoming louder, harder, and more adventurous. But time for a bit of a change in pace now. The British Invasion wasn't just guitar bands, it included soul, folk, pop, and experimental artists who broadened the movement's reach. Where Is Tomorrow is one of Cilla Black's most dramatic, emotionally charged ballads, a sweeping piece of mid-60s orchestral pop steeped in heartbreak and uncertainty. She sings from the edge of despair, wondering how to face a future without the love that once gave her life direction. The arrangement swells around her, giving the song a cinematic sense of loneliness and longing. It's classic Cilla Black, big voice and a big emotion.

That was Dusty Springfield with Wishin' and Hopin'. If Dusty Springfield brought sophistication, then Donovan brought folk pop colour and introspection, blending acoustic simplicity with poetic lyrics. Here is Donovan with Catch the Wind.

The Animals delivered blues rock with grit and authenticity. House of the Rising Sun, a song also performed by Bob Dylan, I think it was on his first album. The House of the Rising Sun became one of the Animals' defining songs. The House of the Rising Sun is the Animals at their most haunting and electrifying. That iconic arpeggiated guitar, Alan Price's brooding organ, and Eric Burdon's raw, anguished vocal turn a traditional folk ballad into a towering piece of British blues rock. The song's narrator is trapped by vice and regret, warning others not to follow the same doomed path. It's one of the great 1964 breakthroughs, dark, dramatic, and utterly unforgettable.

The Autumn Stone is one of the Small Faces' most reflective and quietly beautiful songs, a wistful meditation on time passing, innocence fading, and the ache of growing older. Steve Marriott sings with a gentle, almost fragile tone, backed by pastoral acoustic textures that feel like a late afternoon light. The song's imagery of seasons changing becomes a metaphor for youth slipping away, capturing that bittersweet moment when you realize life is moving faster than you expected. Sounds pretty close to home here. It's a tender farewell to the band's mod era and a glimpse of the deeper, more introspective songwriting Steve Marriott was leaning toward.

She's Not There is the Zombies' breakthrough masterpiece. Cool, mysterious, and quietly devastating, Colin Blundstone's breathy vocal floats over Rod Argent's jazz-tinged electric piano, creating a mood that's both haunting and stylish. The song tells of a woman who vanished emotionally before she vanished physically, leaving the narrator stunned by her coldness and the suddenness of her departure. It's a blend of minor key tension, crisp harmonies, and the unforgettable keyboard line, making it one of the defining British hits of 1964, sophisticated, shadowy, and utterly distinctive.

The British invasion reshaped American music in profound ways. One, it revived rock and roll. British bands re-energized a genre that had grown tame. Two, it transformed radio stations, shifted from solo pop singers to guitar-driven bands, paving the way for FM rock formats. Three, it influenced fashion and youth identity. Long hair, mod suits, Chelsea boots, and a rebellious swagger became mainstream. Four, it inspired American musicians. The Byrds, Beach Boys, and countless garage bands responded with new creativity. And five, it set the stage for later movements. Psychedelia, hard rock, punk, and new wave all trace roots to British invasion innovations. Here is, in response to that, the Byrds with Mr. Tambourine Man and the Beach Boys with California Girls.

Don't let me be misunderstood as the Animals at their most tense, pleading and emotionally exposed. Eric Burdon sings like a man fighting to be seen clearly, insisting that his flaws don't define him. The minor key arrangement, stabbing guitar chords and brooding organ give the song a dramatic, almost desperate edge. It's a cornerstone of British R&B, raw, vulnerable and unforgettable.

0: understood.
1: By 1966 to 1967, the British invasion began to evolve. Psychedelic rock emerged, American acts regained chart dominance, but the influence remained profound. Bands like Cream, Pink Floyd, and the Jimi Hendrix Experience pushed rock into more experimental territory. Hendrix, though American, found his breakthrough actually in London, a perfect symbol of the transatlantic musical exchange. Meanwhile, the Beatles shifted from pop singles to groundbreaking albums like Rubber Soul, Revolver, and Sgt. Pepper. Their evolution signaled the end of the invasion era and the beginning of rock's album-driven future. Up next is a live recording from Oakland Coliseum Arena in California from 1968, Cream with Sunshine of Your Love. I follow that with the Beatles and Sgt. Pepper's Lonely Hearts Club Band.
2: We'd like to do a number now that was our last single called Sunshine of Your Love.

Thank you.

You're listening to A History of Rock and Roll. My name is Adam Matthews, and today I'm featuring The British Invasion. Dear Mr. Fantasy is Traffic's great psychedelic lament, a plea for escape, healing, and emotional release. Steve Winwood sings with a kind of wounded urgency, asking the mysterious Mr. Fantasy to play a song that can lift people out of their pain. It's a cornerstone of late 60s British rock.

The British invasion wasn't just a moment, it was a transformation. It changed how bands looked, how they sounded, how they wrote songs, and how audiences listened. It turned rock and roll into an international language. Its influence can be heard in Britpop, indie rock, modern pop, and even electronic music. The invasion proved that rock wasn't just American, it was global. And today, we've travelled through that story, from skiffle beginnings to psychedelic endings, with a music that made it unforgettable.

In that set, I had the Rolling Stones with Painted Black, the Beatles with an alternative version of Revolution, and the Who with I Can See for Miles. Thank you for joining me for a history of rock and roll. I'm Adam Matthews, and I'll see you next week for another journey through the soundtrack of our lives. As I go out today, let's go back to the 1st of June 1965, the BBC on the Saturday Club. The Yardbirds with A Heart Full of Soul. Jimmy Page was to join the band later that very month. And 3 months later, there would be another British invasion. My family immigrated to Australia in that time, 1965.

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0: Whoa, what do we have here? 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I hit it raw while I'm listening to Papoose. No respect, cause you wear a V-neck. Got me stressed, pressure that could even make Key sweat. I wish Narnia was on a GPS. I wish Rihanna was DTF. I got rich with these rap songs. Bought a drug problem, now the cash gone. Album filled with all sad songs, but this the one that I can laugh on.
1: 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Get him. Girl, shake that body.

Mac, get him. Girl, shake that body. Get a Mac, get him. Girl, shake that body.

Madonna on the Kabbalah, then me and Snoop could chill and be Rastas. I don't need Prada to show you I'm rich. Pulling out the llama like, show me your tits. Keep crying, cause I still ain't over my bitch. Oh well.

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0: Airsport Australia, second edition. I'm Mark Dransfield. A huge blow for the Sydney Roosters in the countdown to the NRL Grand Final. Veteran utility Connor Watson has been ruled out of the decider against the Knights due to a head knock. An independent doctor has refused to overturn last week's Category 1 concussion ruling. Fellow Rooster Mark Nawanga Nitawase is preparing to play his final game before switching to rugby union. The star winger says he's just treating it like any other game.
1: The atmosphere will be amazing. I know that the Knights will be up for it. Just got to make sure, you know, we just do our jobs and the rest will take care of itself.
0: Meantime, Knights legend Andrew Johns believes Kalyn Ponga can lead Newcastle to its first premiership in 25 years. The rugby league immortal captained the club when it last won a grand final in 2001. Johns says the fullback's game has gone to another level.
2: There's been a different personality the last 18 months. And from people within the club, they said every day he's driving those standards. So if your captain and your best player is doing that, and not only that, putting his body on the line and smashing blokes, they follow.
0: Turning to AFL, and there's already talk of some key wheeling and dealing behind the scenes. Just a few days out from the trade period, Sarah Patterson reports.
3: Jack Bowes could be headed for a third AFL club, with AFL.com.au reporting the out-of-contract Geelong player has already requested a trade to Essendon. Bowes played just 9 senior games for the Cats this year. The Bombers were chasing the Queenslander in 2022 before he joined Geelong from the Suns. It's understood Essendon is still keen to add Bowes to its new-look midfield for 2027. While the Dockers have clarified they have not entertained a move for former Collingwood forward Bobby Hill or made an approach to Sydney's Chad Warner after his season-ending ban at the Swans. Fremantle

0: deal. Viney has told Channel 10 in Perth while he is hopeful a deal can be struck, he's yet to make a final decision.
1: Yeah, obviously a lot to weigh up, but bit of a look around last couple of days, bit to think about with the family and hopefully make a decision soon.
0: Mark McVeigh is committing to turning Essendon's fortunes around and restoring pride to the Bombers. The new Bombers coach praising the appointment of John Longmire, declaring him a winner as the Bombers look to climb the ladder.
2: We have a generation of young Essendon supporters who haven't experienced the success their mums, dads, nen and pops may have experienced. I want them to feel it. I want them to understand what it means to walk into the MCG wearing the red and black and have genuine belief.
0: In tennis, Alex de Minaur, Kimberly Birrell and Storm Hunter have all had wins at the China Open. De Minaur was through to the round of 16 with a two-set win over Mariano Navone.
3: I knew coming in it was going to be a battle. Mariano, especially in these kind of slow conditions, can make it very physical, and he's a great ball striker.
0: Turning to cricket, and despite not playing a first-class game since March 2025, Nick Matteson has been recalled into the Australian Test squad. He and Sam Harper have been sent to South Africa ahead of next week's first test. A fractured finger has ruled Josh Inglis out of the first test, and Cam Green has picked up an abdominal strain. This is Air Sport Australia.

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0: Do you enjoy to bring community together and participate in creative services that make a difference you can see? 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The Lions Club of Lewin sends a heartfelt thanks to our many volunteers. The Lions Club of Lewin is a premium sponsor of Two Oceans FM, Augusta Community Radio.
1: 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Whether you're handy with the tools or just keen for good company, there's always something happening. New members are always welcome. Swing by and say good day. Augusta Men's Shed is all about mateship, purpose and plenty of laughs. 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
2: Well, how about that? What a kickoff. Yeah, we are open to new members, and our AGM's coming up shortly. If you check the Pelican Post, which is out now, you will see when it's on. Right, we're going to kick off the show. 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This is the night shift on a Friday night. I'm Christy, and we're going to kick off the show with Creatures, and they're a Canadian pop rock band from Montreal in Canada. Anyway, enjoy.

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How much?

Not for $19.75, not for $5, not for $4, not for $3, not for $2, not even for a dollar bill, not even 75, not even a half a dollar, not even 35. How much?

Well, in case you haven't realised, that tune is called How Much? And that was Creature. And like I said, they're a Canadian pop rock band from Montreal. They formed in 2004. Genres they cross over is indie rock, pop rock and dance punk.

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The supersonic boom should hit you in just a few seconds.

Well, how about that? You are listening to Two Oceans FM 97.1. That was Apollo 440. They're an English electronic music group formed in Liverpool in 1990. Oh, gosh. They cover a lot of genres from electronic, big beat, alt rock, drum and bass, and trip hop. Yeah. Lineup consists of Trevor Gray, Howard Gray, Nocco, Ian Hoxley, Cliff Hewitt, Michael Cusick, and Ashley Krawiski. Not sure about that name. I think it's wrong, spelt wrong. Anyway, talking about things that might be wrong, I'm giving you the opportunity to cash in on a few giveaways that the radio station has got from various places. Kate Sobrano, just ring in on 9758 0000 and claim a free gift. Kate Sobrano, there's a couple of shirts, two different sizes, and a CD from her latest tour. There's Ritzy Kids, Sam Buckingham, Cody Lee, Joe Mungovan, Phil Beck, Noon Shift, So-So. Their package, would you believe, is sealed up in one of those Cryovac package things, and I haven't touched it. Includes a couple of CDs, a stubby holder, a key ring, and one of those cloth badges you stick on your pocket, and a stubby holder from Jason Ayres. So just give us a call. Yeah, I'd love to hear from you on 9758 0000. Moving right along, a little bit from Dan Sultan.

Dan Sultan. Daniel Lee Sultan is an Australian alt-rock singer-songwriter. His second album, Get Out While You Can, was released in 2009 and it won an ARIA's Best Male Artist and Best Blues and Roots Album in 2010. And as mentioned, his genre, preferred genre, is alt-rock. Well, before I continue on, I just remembered I have not given the language warning. There may be songs in my list that have words in them that you might not approve of, or some people might not approve of. But hey, if Ian Moss can get away with saying the F-bomb in his songs, surely we can too. Anyway, a little bit of the Smashing Pumpkins.

Right, the Smashing Pumpkins. They are an American alt-rock band formed in Chicago in 1988. The band is known for its diverse career and has integrated elements of gothic rock, heavy metal, grunge, psychedelic rock, progressive rock, shoegaze, dream pop and electronica into their alt-rock style. Lineup consists of Billy Corgan, James Iyer, and Jimmy Chamberlain. Ah, this will be a good one for you weirdos out there. Just perfect for me. Headless Chickens.

The Handler's Chickens. They were a New Zealand band formed in 1985. They disbanded in 2009. You never know, they might get back together again. You know what the Kiwis are like. Genres include rock and industrial rock. Now, that's a new one on me. So we'll move along to the Vines.

Well, if that didn't wake you up, nothing will. The Vines, they're an Australian rock band formed in Sydney in 1994. Their music has been described as a musical hybrid of 60s garage rock and 90s alt rock. As you can imagine, genres cross alt rock, garage rock, post grunge, post punk revival, and neo psychedelia. Well, there's a mouthful for you. Craig Nichols, Ryan Griffith, and Hamish Rossa are the lineup. 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This is the night shift on Friday night, and I am Chris, and we're moving right along with a bit of 303.

Well, not bad. 303. For those of you who don't know what a 303 is, I do. I got knocked over flying backwards after pulling the trigger on a 303. Anyway, they are an American electronic music duo comprising Sean Forman and Nathaniel Mott. And they got together in Boulder, Colorado in 2004. And oh dear, this will be a good one for you people out there who like to think about, genres and subgenres of music. We have electropop, synth pop, that's synthetic pop, pop rap, trap, chunk core, alt rock, and electronic rock. So, how about all that? Now, with a little bit of change of pace and something a little bit quieter, Beyoncé.

tried to pray. Grandma and them, they never forgot. Nothing else really mean nothing to me. I ain't studying to be talking to me. Girl, why you fucking with me? Move on, ain't nothing to see. Shh. Always something to saw. I'm the raw, off the rip, cause of him.

Beyonce. She's an American singer, songwriter, actor, and businesswoman. She's been active in the music industry since 1990. Her genres are R&B, pop, and hip-hop. And calling all people who love music, love to be involved in music, or just love to dance to music. I don't really care. Just long as you have fun. You can become a member. Just a friend of the radio station. You don't have to come in here and join in with the activities if you don't really want to. But it would be great to know that you've joined us, and you can tell us what you would like to hear. You've got your own type of music. Just let us know. As it says on the little form that is out and about, it's just a radio station. No, it's not. It's Augusta's voice. Its stories, its heartbeat carried across the coast and around the coast. Two Oceans FM belongs to the community. That means it belongs to you. Believe it or not, yes, it does. By becoming a member, you're not just supporting the station, you're helping shape what goes on air. And occasionally, what doesn't go on air. Be a part of live broadcasts, community events, behind-the-scenes moments. Have your say in what you want us to create next. Membership options. We've got a few now. Used to be only one, but now they've branched out and sort of realised that, sometimes there's families that want to join too. So we have individual membership, that single membership for $25. Family membership, which is a family, $50. And students and pensioners come under the concession membership, which is $10. And that covers you for a whole year, and it gives you the right to, well, it gives you a voting right when it comes to our AGM, which is coming up, I believe, next month. Keep a note on the Pelican Post for that way. And talking about things, don't forget I've got a swag, an absolute swag full of giveaways. I've got shirts, I've got CDs, I've got guitar plectrums, the picks. I've got some of those as well. Stubby holders, all sorts. So you can call in, and you can tell me what you like about the show, what you don't like about the show, what music you like to hear, what you wouldn't like to hear. You can ring in on 9758 0000, and you can do that just to claim your free prize. Okay, moving along. Oh, this one you will love. It's definitely out of left field, and you will have a real giggle. And if you've never heard of these guys, think about it. King Missile.

this morning with a bad hangover, and my penis was missing again. This happens all the time, it's detachable. This comes in handy a lot of the time. I can leave it home when I think it's going to get me in trouble, or I can rent it out when I don't need it. But now and then I go to a party, get drunk, and the next morning I can't, for the life of me, remember what I did with it. First I looked around my apartment and I couldn't find it, so I called up the place where the party was. They hadn't seen it either. I asked them to check the medicine cabinet, cause for some reason I leave it there sometimes, but not this time. So I told them if it pops up to let me know. I called a few people who were at the party, but they were no help either. I was starting to get desperate. I really don't like being without my penis for too long. It makes me feel like less of a man, and I really hate having to sit down every time I take a leak. After a few hours of searching the house and calling everyone I could think of, I was starting to get very depressed, so I went to the Kiev and ate breakfast. Then as I walked down 2nd Avenue towards St. Mark's Place, where all those people sell used books and other junk on the street, I saw my penis lying on a blanket next to a broken toaster oven. Some guy was selling it. I had to buy it off him. He wanted 22 bucks, but I talked him down to 17. I took it home, washed it off, and put it back on. I was happy again, complete. People sometimes tell me I should get it permanently attached, but I don't know. Even though sometimes it's a pain in the ass, I like having a detachable penis.

well. And that was King Missile and their Detachable Penis. They are an American avant-garde rock band formed in New York City in 1986. I'm thinking back to 1986. Yeah, might have been touch and go whether they would have got away with that one. Genres cover art rock and avant-garde. Lineup consists of John S. Hall, Dog Bowl, Arby Corbett, Susan Huang and Marlon Cherry. Yeah. And I can guarantee I'll probably play that one again sometime. And that's sort of moving us into the realms of the language and stuff like that. So if you don't like bad language, I suggest you go and watch some TV or something. Carrying on with a little bit of Bliss and Essay. Now, the first track, it pays a lot of attention to Margaret River and the surf scene. So, hope you enjoy.

0: cell. They're on a mission. When there's a battle by the enemy, what if they stay at home instead of fighting these ninja masters and boots like that?
1: With guns, I can make an army. With an army, I can rule the universe.
2: Max McKinnon as Billy the Kid.
1: Yeah.

0: to my girlfriend.
1: And I have a very special fucking question to ask this lady. Sweetheart, will you marry me? She said yes! She said yes! Make some noise for my motherfucking

Listen, Esso, they're an Australian hip-hop trio based in Sydney. They got together in 2000. Lineup consists of MCs Bliss, Esso, and DJ Ism. They're also known as Bliss and, Esotericism. Try and say that when you've got a mouthful of nothing. Anyway, moving along, a little bit of Dinosaur Jr.

That was Dinosaur Jr. They are an American rock band formed in Amherst, Massachusetts in 1984. They disbanded in 1997. Then the original lineup reformed in 2005 and released a further six albums. Their genres cover alternate rock, indie rock, noise rock, and hardcore punk. Lineup consists of Jay Maskus, Murph, and Lou Barlow. Now, where are we going now? A little bit of Violent Soho. Yeah, they are very interesting and a little bit different.

Violent Soho. They're an Australian alt-rock band formed in Brisbane in 2006. As well as being alt-rock, they sort of cross over into a little bit of grunge occasionally. The lineup consists of Luke Boredom, Luke Henry, James Tidswell and Michael Hardy. Now, before we close for the night, because I've got one more set of to play. Yeah, if you're not doing anything very much on Friday, Monday afternoon, or if you are and you're close to a radio, turn it on, because I'll be presenting Unearthed Oz. Unfortunately, because of health issues, I could not do last Monday because I was feeling a bit crook. Anyway, the lineup will be, now these are all, people that you probably haven't heard of before. They're all Australian. Damian Johnson, Damo Cox, Donnie Restrom, Dream Good, Effie Isabel, Essendon Airport, Fair Trade Narcotics, Flowers for Jane, Gaz Cartwright and Gypsy Lee. And, it's a good way to get their voice out there. So you've been listening to The Night Shift on a Friday night with me, Christine, on Two Oceans FM 97.1, Augusta Community Radio, and we are going to finish the night off with a little bit of Tupac. He was also known as Tupac Shakur, and he was an American rapper, actor, and he was born in Manhattan, New York City in 1991 and was killed in a drive-by shooting in Las Vegas, in 1996. And it was, one report says that it was purely by accident, he happened to be in the wrong place at the wrong time. His genre is, West Coast hip-hop, gangster rap, and he was synonymous with gangster rap and violent lyrics. So let's see what he's got to give us. A little bit of Tupac, and I'll catch you, if you're not on listening in on Monday, I'll catch you next Friday.

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They walked to the river.

So this is what they did. They carried her downstream from their fishing. Between two smooth rocks, they gently wedged her. After all, it was late. They'd come a long way, the girl would keep. She was going nowhere. They stayed out there fishing for 2 days. They reported that on Sunday when they came back down,

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When the crowd say ball, selector. Rewind. When the crowd say ball, selector. Rewind. When the crowd say ball, selector. Rewind. When the crowd say ball, rewind. When the crowd say ball, selector. Rewind. When the crowd say ball, selector. Rewind. When the crowd say ball, selector. Rewind. This goes.

ready to relive one of the greatest eras in music, from the timeless hits of Buddy Holly to the iconic sounds of the Beatles. 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

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We can do 20,000 million things. 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

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It'll be a gas.

Your heart is in my province, hour upon hour. I shiver when you feel the cold. Everything you say, I hear. Like a bomb and its fuse, we bring bright light. But I could be a devil to you. I could bite like a tarantula, right through the skin, and leave my poison dripping.

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Then jump into the heart of Augusta and join the Lions Club of Lewin. You'll find the perfect niche for your interests and skills. 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You can choose any of the locations, the eclectic Bert Gimble Shed or the recycling shed at Hillview Road, the charming toy shop or fabulous bookshop in the town centre. The Lions Club of Lewin sends a heartfelt thanks to our many volunteers. 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

Got some spare time? Recently retired? Looking for a place to tinker, chat and connect? Come down to the Augusta Men's Shed at 28 Hillview Road. It's a space for local blokes to share skills, work on projects or just enjoy a cuppa and a yarn. Whether you're handy with the tools or just keen for good company, there's always something happening. New members are always welcome. Swing by and say good day. Augusta Men's Shed is all about mateship, purpose, and plenty of laughs. Augusta Men's Shed are proud sponsors of Two Oceans FM.

Got some spare time? Recently retired, looking for a place to tinker, chat and connect? Come down to the Augusta Men's Shed at 28 Hillview Road. It's a space for local blokes to share skills, work on projects, or just enjoy a cuppa and a yarn. Whether you're handy with the tools or just keen for good company, there's always something happening. New members are always welcome. Swing by and say good day. Augusta Men's Shed is all about mateship, purpose, and plenty of laughs. Augusta Men's Shed are proud sponsors of Two Oceans FM.

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1: In 1965, Vietnam seemed like just another foreign war, but it wasn't. It was different in many ways, and so were those who did the fighting. In World War II, the average age of the combat soldier was 26. In Vietnam, he was 19.

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0: Hello there, I'm Terry Daniel. Almost two-thirds of surveyed doctors in training say the cost of their studies has caused them stress. A new report by the Australian Medical Association suggests training colleges aren't doing enough to support the country's future medical professionals. AMA Vice President Julian Reyes says trainee experiences have remained largely unchanged over the past 5 years.
1: Really, the report was very disappointing in that it only found about 39% of trainees received any useful feedback about their exam performance, and only 44% said that they had that feedback in a timely way.
0: In the South Gippsland region of Victoria, residents were woken early this morning by an earthquake that was centred near Leongatha. Arthur Stevens reports from Melbourne.
2: The 4.8 magnitude quake occurred just after 2 this morning, with an epicentre near Leongatha, around 135 kilometres southeast of Melbourne, and an aftershock of 3.1 in the same area. Geoscience Australia says it recorded around 15,000 felt reports in the area in the first hour. Now, whilst it's said to be one of the strongest in the area for the last 20 years, there were no injuries or damage reports. It followed a similar quake last week in Victoria's High Country. Arthur Stevens, Melbourne.
0: A passenger caught up in this week's Fly Dubai hijacking attempt has revealed she feared for her family's lives right up until the aircraft landed. Hiller says even after the attacker was subdued, the damage to the aircraft left them fearing the worst.
3: We were concerned until we landed. The plane was hurt during this situation. So that's why after the other pilot was in, still the flight wasn't so smooth. It feels like something wrong. So it still was very, very terrified.
0: New Greens leader David Shoebridge says the next head of the party will be chosen by members across the country. Senator Shoebridge was elected to lead the minor party earlier this week, following a vote of 11 members of the parliamentary party. The process has been criticised, claiming party members should get a say. Senator Shoebridge has promised to make the change in time for the next leadership ballot. Beachgoers along the east coastline are being urged to prioritise water safety as lifesavers brace for heavy crowds. Australians are 3 times more likely to drown over a holiday period, prompting authorities to remind swimmers to avoid unpatrolled beaches and stay out of the water after consuming alcohol. Surf Life Saving New South Wales Chief Executive Steve Pearce says it's the small decisions that have a big impact on safety.
4: If you are going to go down the beach and you do want to have that swim this weekend, you've got to find a place where the red and yellow flags are up, where you see our lifesavers and our lifeguards on duty, because that will be the safest place to swim.
0: Toyota is contacting owners of Klugers made between 2021 and 2025 as part of a large recall. A safety defect in the second row seats of the vehicle could cause injury or death. More than 46,000 vehicles are being affected. Owners of the affected vehicles will be contacted by Toyota. Former Liberal politician Bruce Baird has died. He was the father of former New South Wales Premier Mike Baird and served in both federal and state parliament. Mr Baird's resignation in 2007 paved the way for Scott Morrison to be elected to the Sydney seat of Cook. Bruce Baird was 84. This is AIR National News. AFL News and Adelaide midfielder Isaac Rankin has signed a new 5-year contract with the Adelaide Crows. The deal keeps the 26-year-old with the AFL club until at least the end of 2032. Lachie Neale will team up with Nick Dacos in the Collingwood midfield, with the triple premiership winner joining the Pies on a 3-year deal. The 33-year-old confirmed his move on the opening day of the AFL's free agency period. Neale is excited about playing alongside Dacos.
5: Obviously, everyone knows how great Nick is, and I'm looking forward to learning off of him, and not sure if I'll be able to, but I'll try and teach him a couple of things. We'll see how that goes. It seems like he'll be all over it, though.
0: In other AFL news, captain of the Adelaide Crows, Jordan Dawson, has been named the club's best and fairest for the 4th season in a row. The 29-year-old took out the Malcolm Blight medal ahead of ruckman Lachlan McAndrew and vice-captain Alex Neil Bullen. NRL and a former Sydney Rooster is ready to spoil the party for his old team in the NRL Grand Final on tomorrow night. Knights halfback Sandon Smith was let go by the Roosters last season as they successfully chased Manly's Daly Cherry Evans. Smith, though, insists the Grand Final is not about revenge.
6: Not really, honestly. To win a Grand Final, that's enough motivation. You know, it doesn't matter who it's against, that's the motivation right there to bring a premiership home to this town, this amazing town. That's enough motivation there as it is.
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last night to the sound of thunder. How far off I sat and wondered. Started humming a song from 1962.

0: Got some spare time? Recently retired? Looking for a place to tinker, chat and connect? 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Whether you're handy with the tools or just keen for good company, there's always something happening. 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Swing by and say good day. Augusta Men's Shed is all about mateship, purpose, and plenty of laughs. 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

0: Hello there, I'm Terry Daniel. The G7 has launched a coordinated intervention to ease global fuel price pressures, committing to unleash 100 million barrels of emergency reserves. Escalating conflict and supply disruptions in the Middle Eastern shipping lanes have seen fuel prices soar to six-month highs in Australia, with diesel hovering near the $3 a litre mark. Group Chairman French President Emmanuel Macron is pledging to deliver immediate relief for motorists around the world.
1: We continue to work and do all that is necessary so that fuel prices, whatever the category, especially diesel, need to drop at gas stations as soon as possible. We're going to continue working on this.
0: The Albanese government is defending a decision by the tax office not to accept credit card payments from December. It follows a decision to ban the surcharge on Visa, MasterCard and FPOS transactions. The ATO says only 2.3% of businesses pay tax bills using a credit card. Labor Minister Tim Ayres says it's not appropriate for taxpayers to absorb the surcharge.
2: The credit card companies are charging too much. That is a charge ultimately on the taxpayers because the ATO has to pay it. It's not the right thing to do. There are alternative ways of paying. And the ATO will work through that with their customers and their stakeholders.
0: Tributes are flowing for former Liberal politician Bruce Baird, who's died aged 84. Chelsea Bowden reports.
3: Bruce Baird's political career spanned two decades, beginning in the New South Wales Parliament in 1984 before entering federal politics, where he played a crucial role in securing the 2000 Sydney Olympics. He was a proud father to three children, including former New South Wales Premier Mike Baird. Prime Minister Anthony Albanese has remembered Mr. Baird as a gentleman and true parliamentarian, while opposition leader Angus Taylor says he was respected across the political aisle as a decent and dedicated man.
0: One Nation Victoria launches its campaign today for the November state election. Unite Against Racism protesters are expected to converge on the launch at Crown Casino. One Nation state leader Warren Pickering says tackling crime in Victoria sits top of the party's agenda.
4: You make that happen by taking a solution-oriented, pragmatic approach, not an expensive one, to ensuring we can get more police on the streets, get our empty stations manned, and ensuring bail laws and sentences are befitting of the crimes, mate. There needs to be consequences.
0: New South Wales police say a group of men arrested after two violent physical and sexual assaults in Sydney's southwest were planning a third attack. Chris McCarthy reports.
5: A 31-year-old woman was sexually assaulted at knife point and robbed at a home in Arncliffe 2 days before a 32-year-old woman was attacked and robbed at Bankstown. Three men have been arrested over the incidents. Sex Crime Squad detectives believe they researched the attacks and targeted the women because they were alone and believed they had cash. Commander Virginia Gorman says a third assault may have been prevented.
6: I believe that they were on their way to target another person potentially last night.
5: The 18, 19 and 20-year-olds have been charged with a string of offences and refused bail. Chris McCarthy, Sydney.
0: This is AIR National News. NRL and Newcastle Knights coach Justin Holbrook could come back to haunt the Roosters in tomorrow's NRL Grand Final. He joined Newcastle this year after serving as an assistant coach under Trent Robinson at the Roosters. Many league greats are tipping his inside knowledge to be crucial. Turning to AFL, and Max Gawn has won his fourth Demons Best and Fairest, taking out the Keith Bluey Truscott Memorial Trophy. The captain finishing with a record-breaking 680 votes. He says even at his age, he still feels the hunger.
7: But to be able to play some good football late into my 30s is the bit I'm most proud of. I think I said this last year, but the longevity part of my career is something that I am extremely proud of.
0: And Cats superstar Bailey Smith has capped off a remarkable 2 years in the blue and white hoops, winning the club's best and fairest. And on a night of football awards, Nick Dacos is Collingwood's Copeland Trophy winner. It's his second club award and comes on top of this year's Brownlow. Turning to horse racing, and the Gay Waterhouse trained Sir Dillius is favourite to take out this afternoon's Turnbull Stakes at Flemington.
8: Well, he's an alpha male, and all the alpha males, especially when both, I suppose when you have two-legged and four-legged, are all pretty good. And he's one of those, you know, he goes out and he beats his chest and he knows it's race day. He gets a little bit sweated up and, ooh, I'm ready to go.
0: Formula One and Ferrari's Charles Leclerc has set the pace on day one of practice for the Bahrain Grand Prix. Australian Independent Radio News.
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5: What?

0: Good morning, I'm Terry Daniel. The 2032 Olympic and Paralympic Games emblem has accidentally been leaked by the event's organising committee ahead of its official launch. A video explaining the meaning of the emblem was uploaded to YouTube early, showcasing the artwork in full. Queensland Games Minister Tim Mander says the clip was quickly removed, but not before screenshots of the cockatoo-inspired emblem were taken.
1: Obviously, there were people so enthusiastic about looking for the emblem that they've been scanning the internet. It's appeared for a short period of time, and it's out there.
0: Victoria has been rocked by a 4.8 magnitude earthquake overnight. Reporter Emily Rice has more.
2: Well, the epicentre was 135 kilometres southeast of Melbourne, near the town of Leongatha in South Gippsland, but we certainly felt it right across Victoria. It happened at 2:01 a.m. That's what time I was woken up by the shaking, the rattling. It was kind of a creaking and a low groan, and tens of thousands of people reported hearing it and feeling it as well. Now, this earthquake isn't as big as the earthquake we experienced in 2021. It's described by Geosciences Australia as fairly moderate, but it was certainly felt far and wide. I've spoken to the State Emergency Service this morning. They haven't received any reports of damage yet, but who knows, as the morning goes on, people might wake up and realise that a picture has fallen off the wall, and hopefully nothing worse than that. But certainly a lot of tired heads in Melbourne this morning after that untimely earthquake wake up overnight.
0: Tasmania Fire Service crews rushed to extinguish a fire at the Glenorchy Tip in Hobart's northern suburbs overnight. The fire at the Jackson Street Waste Management Centre was reported shortly after 9 p.m. Police told Pulse Tasmania the fire, which reportedly consisted of a pile of mattresses, is being treated as suspicious. Large flames were visible across Hobart's northern suburbs, while a smoke alert was issued for the area. In Victoria, Ballarat District Police are investigating the death of a pedestrian at Magpie in Ballarat's outer south last night. Arthur Stevens has more.
3: Emergency services were called out late last night after the pedestrian was hit and killed at Magpie. Police say the man was walking along the Midland Highway near Magpie Road when hit by